We're an American band. That's Grand Funk. I'm Maria Danza. And Bill Ward of Black Sabbath has a health update. I'll tell you about it coming up. Right now, the police.

0: our Iron Man. He pioneered heavy metal. He won 4 Grammys. He's in the Rock and Roll Hall of Fame twice. And yet, he was still paranoid. We're celebrating Ozzy on an Iron Man weekend.
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0: Flying High Again. I love it. That's Ozzy on our Iron Man weekend, playing the best of Ozzy solo and with Black Sabbath. And his Black Sabbath bandmate, Bill Ward, gave a health update. He said, listen, if you see me in a wheelchair, don't get scared. I can still walk, let there be no doubt, but I can't walk very far without needing to rest. So I have to kind of sit down. 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He said, I'm still a drummer. 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And he said, thanks for the concern, but I'm going to keep on rocking till I'm dead. 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
3: 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I'm Chief Meteorologist Kevin Williams.
1: In Flagstaff this evening, partly cloudy, breezy, the low 60. Mostly sunny with a scattered thunderstorm tomorrow, the high 91. Partly cloudy in Sedona tonight, the low 73. A scattered afternoon thunderstorm on Sunday, the high 100. For tonight, an isolated thunderstorm in Chino Valley, the low 69.
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0: Sympathy for the Devil, that's the Rolling Stones, and The Wait is Over. Their new album, Foreign Tongues, is out, came out yesterday, their 25th studio album, and yes, Charlie Watts is on this album. And it also has guest stars like Paul McCartney and Steve Winwood, Robert Smith of The Cure, Chad Smith of the Chili Peppers, and even Bruno Mars makes a surprise cameo on Cowbells.
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0: 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He's in the Rock and Roll Hall of Fame twice, and yet he was still paranoid. We're celebrating Ozzy on an Iron Man weekend.
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0: Ozzy and Lita Ford, Close My Eyes Forever on our Iron Man weekend. I'm Maria Danza. If you want to go to the movies, there's another Evil Dead movie out, Evil Dead Burn. There's the live-action Moana and the comedy, Gail Daughtry and the Celebrity Sex Path with John Hamm.
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0: Mr. Crowley, that's Ozzy Osbourne on our Iron Man weekend, saluting not just his solo stuff, but his stuff with Black Sabbath, too. I'm Maria Danza, and it's been nearly a year since we lost Ozzy. But he and Sharon were married on July 4th in 1980. So a week ago today would have been their 46th wedding anniversary. And Sharon made sure that everybody knew how much she loved and misses him. And she wrote, "Today would have been our 46th wedding anniversary. Instead, it's a celebration of love that even death could not diminish. I miss your hand in mine, but I carry your love with me every step of the way. Forever my husband, forever my heart." Oh my gosh, I think my knees just buggled.
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6: In Flagstaff this evening, partly cloudy, breezy, the low 60. Mostly sunny with a scattered thunderstorm tomorrow, the high 91. Partly cloudy in Sedona tonight, the low 73. A scattered afternoon thunderstorm on Sunday, the high 100. For tonight, an isolated thunderstorm in Chino Valley, the low 69.
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0: Hair of the Dog, that is Nazareth on your Saturday. I'm Maria Danz, and this week they announced the Emmy nominations. They did it on Wednesday, I believe, the 78th Primetime Emmy Awards. The Pitt got 25 nominations, the most of any TV show. And it's going to be hosted by Law & Order's SVU's Mariska Hargitay. I guess she managed to get some acting in between Knicks games. Anyway, it's going to air live Monday, September 14th.
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4: 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Ready? Rock. Okay. Well, never mind. Maybe we'll try that again later. How about we just play another song again? 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

0: playing the best of Ozzy. From Black Sabbath to the Prince of Darkness himself. It's an Iron Man weekend. No animals were harmed in the making of this promo.
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0: Walk at the Moon, it's Ozzy on our Iron Man weekend. I'm Maria Danza, and tomorrow will mark 8 Sundays to the first full slate of Sunday games of the NFL season. Starts September 13th, the official opening game Thursday, September 9th. 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
2: 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Oh!

Taking care of business, Bachman Turner Overdrive. I'm Maria Danza, and Black Sabbath is about to release their first ever official book. More on that coming up. Right now, it's Motley Crue and Home Sweet Home.

0: Our Iron Man. He pioneered heavy metal. He won 4 Grammys. He's in the Rock and Roll Hall of Fame twice. And yet, he was still paranoid. We're celebrating Ozzy on an Iron Man weekend.
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0: Paranoid, that is Black Sabbath on our Iron Man weekend. I'm Maria Danza, and Sabbath announced they're going to release their first ever official book. It's called The Masters of Reality, Why Black Sabbath Matter. It's coming out in October, and it's going to be published in three separate editions, and it's going to document their history from their formation to the epic Back to the Beginning show that took place in July of last year, 500-page book. So sounds like it's going to be pretty epic. Anything from Sabbath is epic. 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
7: In Flagstaff this evening, partly cloudy, breezy, the low 60. Mostly sunny with a scattered thunderstorm tomorrow, the high 91. Partly cloudy in Sedona tonight, the low 73. A scattered afternoon thunderstorm on Sunday, the high 100. For tonight, an isolated thunderstorm in Chino Valley, the low 69.
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0: Led Zeppelin in the Ocean. I'm Maria Danza. Thanks for hanging out with us this weekend. And don't think I'm a nerd, but does anybody watch the new reboot of Little House on the Prairie? I love that show. It's on Netflix now. It's out. And Melissa Gilbert says that she's very excited about it. She's not in it, but she did visit the set. But there is one original cast member that did make a surprise cameo in the new show. And if you don't want to hear it, just cover your ears for 2 seconds, okay? 3, 2, 1. Nellie Olson.
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0: 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And that was the first album that Ozzy recorded while he was sober. They said it was such a big change for him because he had done drugs and alcohol for over 20 years. And this is where he became a family man. And they said he was even rumored to exercise from time to time.
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0: play in the best of Ozzy. From Black Sabbath to the Prince of Darkness himself. It's an Iron Man weekend. No animals were harmed in the making of this promo.
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10: In Flagstaff this evening, partly cloudy, breezy, the low 60. Mostly sunny with a scattered thunderstorm tomorrow, the high 91. Partly cloudy in Sedona tonight, the low 73. A scattered afternoon thunderstorm on Sunday, the high 100. For tonight, an isolated thunderstorm in Chino Valley, the low 69.
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0: Brain Damage Eclipse. That's Pink Floyd. I'm Maria De Anza. Thanks for joining us. In Major League Baseball, with players, coaches, fans, they have stood up in solidarity with Stand Up to Cancer since 2008. They're doing it again July 14th at the end of the fifth inning at the All-Star Game. That's when everybody's going to honor loved ones who are affected by cancer. And this is where everybody holds up the sign of somebody they know and love who has been affected by cancer. Maybe they're still with us. Maybe they're not. Maybe they're battling. Maybe they have successfully battled and beat cancer. But yeah, that's going to happen on Tuesday. And if you want to make a donation and create a placard in honor or memory of your loved one, you can go to standuptocancer.org/MLB.
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0: Ozzy Osbourne is our Iron Man. He pioneered heavy metal. He won 4 Grammys. He's in the Rock and Roll Hall of Fame twice. And yet, he was still paranoid. We're celebrating Ozzy on an Iron Man weekend.
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0: That's Tony Iommi here coughing in the beginning of that song. Sweet Leaf, that's Black Sabbath on our Iron Man weekend. I'm Maria Danza. Thank you so much for hanging out with us. And that song kind of coined the phrase Sweet Leaf as slang for, well, marijuana. And they got the name from a pack of Irish cigarettes that said, it's the Sweet Leaf. And they thought, hey, man, that sounds cool. And the whole band wrote the song together.
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Steve Miller Band and Fly Like an Eagle. I'm Maria Danza, and Black Sabbath's Bill Ward has a health update, so it's a good one, don't worry. Right now, it's Guns N' Roses.

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6: In Flagstaff this evening, partly cloudy, breezy, the low 60. Mostly sunny with a scattered thunderstorm tomorrow, the high 91. Partly cloudy in Sedona tonight, the low 73. A scattered afternoon thunderstorm on Sunday, the high 100. For tonight, an isolated thunderstorm in Chino Valley, the low 69.
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0: Long, long way from home. That is Foreigner. I'm Maria Danz. And if you got to see Lou Gramm on stage with them when they were in Orlando back in April, consider yourself to be very lucky because he has now announced his retirement. He plans to retire from live performances by the end of 2026, but he does plan to finish out the rest of his scheduled dates with his band, Lou Gramm All Stars, and that's going to be through December.
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0: time for another round of Who Are You? 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

0: replay in the best of Ozzy. From Black Sabbath to the Prince of Darkness himself. It's an Iron Man weekend. No animals were harmed in the making of this promo.
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0: War Pigs, Black Sabbath on our Iron Man weekend. I'm Maria Danza, and that song inspired by the Vietnam War, which was kind of raging in 1970 when Black Sabbath included that song on their second album, Paranoid. Geezer Butler said that at the time, Britain was on the verge of being brought into it, so there were all kinds of protests going on. It was a pretty crazy time. And that's going to do it for me. Thanks for listening. Enjoy the rest of your evening.
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0: Power Iron Man. He pioneered heavy metal. He won 4 Grammys. He's in the Rock and Roll Hall of Fame twice. And yet, he was still paranoid. We're celebrating Ozzy on an Iron Man weekend.
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0: It is Ozzy Osbourne. So Americans want shorter films. The ideal movie length is just 88 minutes, according to new research. Most movies can be significantly longer than that. Christopher Nolan's The Odyssey expected to clock in 172 minutes, which is 84 minutes longer than the audience says is best at 88 minutes. That's a super long movie.
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9: In Flagstaff this evening, partly cloudy, breezy, the low 60. Mostly sunny with a scattered thunderstorm tomorrow, the high 91. Partly cloudy in Sedona tonight, the low 73. A scattered afternoon.

0: and thunderstorm on Sunday, the high 100. For tonight, an isolated thunderstorm in Chino Valley, the low 69.
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0: That is Eagles. 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

0: That is Ozzy Osbourne's If Your Girlfriend or Wife is Having a Bad Day, your first instinct might be to back away slowly. Maybe you're not sure what to say. Maybe you're afraid of suddenly provoking an outburst. But only 2% of women say they want to be left alone when they're in a bad mood. So be brave and stick it out with her. All right, that's what the experts say. All right, don't leave her alone even if she's in a bad mood. She might say that's what she wants, but deep down inside, that's not really what she wants.
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play in the best of Ozzy. From Black Sabbath to the Prince of Darkness himself. It's an Iron Man weekend. No animals were harmed in the making of this promo. 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

It is Ozzy Osbourne. You're listening to Marty. So another name for a fart. Yes, this factoid is true and childish. Not meant to be any sort of...

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6: In Flagstaff this evening, partly cloudy, breezy, the low 60. Mostly sunny with a scattered thunderstorm tomorrow, the high 91. Partly cloudy in Sedona tonight, the low 73. A scattered afternoon thunderstorm on Sunday, the high 100. For tonight, an isolated thunderstorm in Chino Valley, the low 69.
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1: Rumors spreading around in that Texas town about the shack outside the game. You know what I'm talking about. 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They got a lot of nice girls.

0: That is some ZZ Top for you. Hey, it's Marty. Thank you so much for having us on. So when you think of an old person, how old are they? A recent study concluded the term old best applies to those between the ages of 75 and 89. People who are aged 65 to 74 could be thought as pre-old, while 90 and over is considered super old. So I'm not old yet, and I kind of like that.
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0: 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Or are you more of a Tom Petty kind of person? 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

0: It is Black Sabbath. You're listening to Marty. 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And a very, very courageous 31% of parents let their children choose the destination of that said family vacation. So that right there truly, in my opinion, is playing with fire, right? Because you know most kids instantly are probably going to, you know, mention something like Disney World or something like that, right? And you're looking big bunny.
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0: Man, Ozzy sure has missed, isn't he? Celebrating Ozzy all weekend long. It's an Ozzy Osbourne weekend, so you know anybody who loves Ozzy, send him right here. 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

0: 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So married besties, and most couples will say that they did. They married their best friend, which is awesome.
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0: 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From Black Sabbath to the Prince of Darkness himself. It's an Iron Man weekend. No animals were harmed in the making of this promo.
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0: Black Sabbath and Ozzy Osbourne weekend all weekend long. So bet there's a stout band in your life. You know what that means, a stout band? Someone who's always interrupting a conversation to correct or contradict the person and what they're saying. Yeah, they call that person the stout bound or small, stout band, I'm sorry. So maybe that's a new word that you can use. And we all know there's a snout band in our lives, right?
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0: Grammys. He's in the Rock and Roll Hall of Fame twice, and yet he was still paranoid. We're celebrating Ozzy on an Iron Man weekend.
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0: Along whether with Black Sabbath or Ozzy on his own, it's an Ozzy weekend. It's time to wash your hands in cold water, and it's fine to do that. Say that washing hands in cold, lukewarm or hot water removes bacteria equally well, even though hot water is commonly believed to be better off at killing germs. But it's okay, whether it's hot, cold, or warm, whatever the situation is, to wash your hands in those conditions.
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0: It is Hearts and Barracuda. So you might want to get rid of some of that science experiments that's lurking in the back of your refrigerator. Survey found that 82% of Americans form an opinion of someone after viewing the contents of their refrigerator. So I want to know what would be normal to have in there and not normal. Are we just talking like leftovers, or you're talking like, you know, certain things in the fridge? That's my question.
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0: While the generals gather in their masses, we're going off the rails and getting a little crazy with the best of Ozzy and Black Sabbath. All aboard. 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

0: It is an Ozzy Osbourne weekend, the best of Ozzy all weekend long. Boy, he's definitely missed. Go to bed with your favorite feline. So I found that you can not only sleep better with a cat, the presence of a warm, funny animal in general adds a sense of security to add to your bed. It allows you to sleep more peacefully. This is all according to studies that experts did. So, yes, you can sleep with cats. It might help.
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Rocking out some Led Zeppelin. It's Marty's Easter weekend. Forbidden Words, right? We'll try to help you out here when we come back. 38 special.

0: play in the best of Aussie. From Black Sabbath to the Prince of Darkness himself. It's an Iron Man weekend. No animals were harmed in the making of this promo.
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0: We're going to rock it out for you. Gosh, that guy's really, truly missed, isn't he? All right, forbidden words. Guys, if you want your wife not to kill you in your sleep, use some phrases that should never come out of your mouth to begin with. What is it now? Fine. 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You always do. Yeah, I mean, or why do you need to be so needy? That's another one. Get them going, right?
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0: 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If you're listening to Marty, thank you so much for having us on. Hold on to your hat if you go sailing in a boat. Hats are the most common items that boaters lose overboard, followed by sunglasses and fishing gear, of course. 2% of boaters say they lost their wedding rings. 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

0: Ozzy Osbourne is our Iron Man. He pioneered heavy metal. He won 4 Grammys. He's in the Rock and Roll Hall of Fame twice. And yet, he was still paranoid. We're celebrating Ozzy on an Iron Man weekend.
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0: It is Lita Ford. Hey, listening to Marty. So, have you been busted by a grammar police every day? You know, someone who's always correcting you, seeing you speak in what you write the wrong way. Researchers found that Grammy policy tends to be introverts who are most likely to judge a person because they don't eat, meet and greet, I should say, with the other folks. Makes sense, right?
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3: Oh!

0: It's Hart and Magic Man. I'm Jackson Beckham. How you doing?
1: For Sir Elton John, apparently retirement seems to be the hardest word. He'll be performing this fall in Mexico. More on that next. Here's the Cars.

0: While the generals gather in their masses, we're going off the rails and getting a little crazy with the best of Ozzy and Black Sabbath. All aboard. It's an Iron Man weekend.
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0: It's an Iron Man weekend as we remember Ozzy Osbourne. That is Crazy Train. Sir Elton John had his farewell tour, but when the pandemic came, he couldn't make it to Mexico City. So guess what? Elton is scheduling two concerts in Mexico City, October 2nd and 3rd this year. It's true. As far as Sir Elton John goes, retirement seems to be the hardest word.
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0: playing the best of Ozzy. From Black Sabbath to the Prince of Darkness himself. It's an Iron Man weekend. No animals were harmed in the making of this promo.
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0: It's an Iron Man weekend remembering Ozzy Osbourne with his best with Black Sabbath, along with his biggest solo hits. There's one, Bark at the Moon. Jackson Beckham here. Well, this summer, hold on to your hat when you go sailing. Hats are the number one item boaters lose overboard. Second place goes to sunglasses, and number three is fishing gear. About 2% of boaters say they've lost their wedding rings on the water. Be careful out there.
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Sir Elton John with his classic, Benny and the Jets. I'm Jackson Beckham. John Mellencamp has just kicked off his summer tour. We'll tell you where he's going next. Here's one of his favorites, Jack and Diane.

0: pioneered heavy metal. He won 4 Grammys. He's in the Rock and Roll Hall of Fame twice. And yet, he was still paranoid. We're celebrating Ozzy on an Iron Man weekend.
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0: It's an Iron Man weekend. As we remember, Ozzy Osbourne, that's Shot in the Dark. John Mellencamp has kicked off his summer tour, promising to perform on this tour songs like Small Town, R.O.C.K. in the USA, I Need a Lover, and Wild Night. Next stop for John Mellencamp, tomorrow he'll be in Riverside, Missouri. Then it's off to Minnesota, Michigan, Indiana, Ohio, Massachusetts, New Jersey, New York, Virginia, and North Carolina before the end of July. Go, Johnny, go. When you speed, you have less time to react. Follow the speed limit to keep other road users safe. Speeding catches up with you.
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2: The U.S. Treasury quietly released its official financial report for 2025. 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
1: It's an Iron Man weekend as we remember the great Ozzy Osbourne with his best with Black Sabbath, along with his biggest solo hits. That's him doing No More Tears. Jackson Beckham here. It is summertime. 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
3: Oh!

0: This is America at 250. Due diligence.
1: One toke over the line.
2: America's public enemy number one in the United States is drug abuse. In order to fight and defeat this enemy, it is necessary to wage a new all-out offensive. I have asked the Congress to provide the legislative authority and the funds to fuel this kind of an offensive.
3: President Richard Nixon in 1971, declaring a national enemy and a new federal offensive against it.
4: 38 years earlier, Americans had celebrated the end of another federal offensive, this one against alcohol.
3: For nearly 14 years, the Constitution prohibited intoxicating liquor. Then, for the first and only time in American history, the country passed one amendment for the express purpose of repealing another.
4: Alcohol prohibition required the Constitution twice, once to impose it, once to repeal it. Marijuana prohibition came through federal law.
3: Washington has now eased federal treatment for qualifying medical marijuana, but adult-use marijuana remains federally prohibited, even as state after state has legalized it under their own laws.
4: Which raises an old American question in a new form. What happens when Washington declares a national moral rule, but the states, the courts, and much of the public refuses to move together?
3: Today on America at 250 Due Diligence, how national prohibition was built, how enforcing it changed the Supreme Court, and why marijuana has created a new constitutional standoff.
4: One toke over the line, prohibition, marijuana, and the limits of federal power.
3: National prohibition did not begin with speakeasies, bootleggers, or Al Capone. It began with nearly a century of temperance organizing, churches, women's groups, and campaigns that first won restrictions state by state.
4: By the time the 18th Amendment took effect in 1920, the Anti-Saloon League had turned that moral movement into a disciplined political machine, one that could pressure lawmakers, defeat opponents, and write its goal into the Constitution.
3: Richard F. Hamm is a distinguished teaching professor of history and Collins Fellow at the State University of New York at Albany, a leading historian of prohibition and the author of Shaping the 18th Amendment.
4: Professor Hamm, welcome to America at 250 Due Diligence.
3: Professor, before we get into a bit of discussion about the law, set the scene for us. By the time the 18th Amendment passed, Americans had been fighting over alcohol, I think, for the better part of a century. Why did this particular push finally win when so many earlier ones had failed?
5: It's really a good question. I mean, temperance is, you know, it was over a century old. It was the oldest of the American reforms by this point. It had emerged with the New Republic, and it had emerged as a response to the tremendous alcohol consumption of American society. In the 1820s, it's estimated by scholars that the per capita adult consumption of pure spirits, so 200 proof spirits, so you add together all the beer, the wine, whiskey, and, you know, then divide it up, was about 6 gallons per adult.
3: We were the Russians back then.
5: We were beyond the Russians. We are, you know, one scholar calls us the alcoholic republic. And there was a kind of revulsion about this. And the first response was, kind of a rational response. We should moderate it. And hence the word temperance. We should have a temperate use of alcohol. And that in the 1820s and 30s gets an infusion of revivalist Christianity from the Second Great Awakening. And alcohol consumption begins to be seen as a sin, not just as something that's unhealthy or not wise, but as a sin. And, you know, you don't deal with sins by saying it by degrees. You just don't do sins. That's, you know, it's bad. And the result was they developed a kind of absolutist mentality. And you get a true reform movement in the 40s and 50s, 1840s and 50s, that is based on moral suasion, that really actually drops alcohol consumption quite a bit because it becomes not legitimate for people to drink in certain circles. Maine is the first state that passes law. So by the 1850s, they're actually trying prohibition, trying to ban the retail sale of alcohol for consumption. And it sweeps across the nation, not too far into the South, but there is a movement still there. Then the Civil War comes along. It kind of collapses that. And three prohibition states limp on into the 1860s and 70s. And it seems like the temperance movement has died. And then it gets a revitalization in the late 1860s. With a splinter group from the Republican Party becomes the Prohibition Party, a party dedicated to national prohibition, and is joined in the 1870s by the Women's Christian Temperance Union, a group of women who are, again, they believe alcohol, consumption of alcohol is a sin, and it causes all sorts of problems.
3: We should point out, women could not vote at that time.
5: Women could not vote. But their moral presence is really important to the story, because what is happening, even though alcohol consumption is about the same rate it had been for since the 1850s, it's gotten concentrated in a specific institution, the saloon. The solution by the Prohibition Party and the WCTU is to call for a national prohibition amendment. They don't have the political clout to do anything like that. And what they do instead is they make progress in the states. If state prohibition had declined, there's a revitalization of it in the 1880s in places like Kansas and Iowa. And then this peculiar thing happens. It turns out the federal government interferes with state prohibition. That the way the federalism works, the states can't block the importation of liquor from out of state. The way the federal tax on alcohol works, it turns out that the federal government is happy to give federal tax stamps to liquor sellers in dry state. Prohibition doesn't thrive in the 80s and 90s. And in the 1890s, a new organization grows up, the Anti-Saloon League. And the Anti-Saloon League shares the same ideas of the earlier prohibitionists, the Prohibitionist Party members and the Women's Christian Temperance Union members, but they have a different approach to things.
4: Talk about that approach.
5: Okay.
4: And talk about how the Anti-Saloon League, what they were able to figure out, and in about moving Washington and the various state houses, that maybe earlier movements that you talked about had not had that same success.
5: The Prohibition Party and the WCTU were very much idealists, and they were also very reform-minded, and they did not just focus on prohibition. They got interested in the money issue. They got interested in antitrust. They got interested in railroad regulation. There was an attempt to join with the people's parties, the populace. They never really were able to affect the political party machinery of the Democrats and Republicans that ran the country in most state houses. They were outsiders. They were purists. We don't want any halfway measures. We only want prohibition. What the Anti-Saloon League does is it comes along and it says, we'll take any measure that will reduce alcohol anyway, put a restriction on it anyway. So while we don't like local option, particularly, and the Prohibition Party was against local option, they only wanted prohibition. Local option allows a community to choose whether it's going to be wet or dry. The Anti-Saloon League said, that's great. It dries up some of the nation. Moreover, they are a single issue organization. They pioneered what we consider modern lobbying.
4: Back with more after this. 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

0: Back with Professor Richard Hamm. Alongside Steve Herman, I'm Bill Brennadoni.
1: Alcohol was a huge business in the United States. Usually, when you're talking about lobbying and you say that the prohibitionists invented modern lobbying, weren't the makers of alcohol and the bar owners and the distributors out there lobbying against all this?
2: There is a convergence of forces going on that makes the 18th Amendment easier to pass. Structurally, there was always a division between the manufacturers of hard alcohol, in America mostly whiskey, wine, and beer. The beer manufacturers were probably the most adroit of the lobbyists. They were scattered across the nation, though centered in the Midwest. The Midwest had the biggest of the national brewers who engaged in interstate commerce, and they had been very effective in fighting prohibition. They were also predominantly German-American, and so the coming of World War I hurts them because they are tarred as un-American, and their lobbying is seen as suspect because of their names. And in fact, their earlier, before America enters the war, their earlier advocacy of the German side in World War I. So also the whiskey manufacturers and the brewers and the wine producers never cooperated in fighting.
0: Let's kind of move now to enforcement. How uneven was enforcement across the country? And how did kind of different states and different localities handle it? Because everyone handled it differently, didn't they? I would imagine.
2: They did. The ideal plan of the Anti-Sinner League is that the federal government would set the parameters. And so the Volstead Act sets the quantity of liquor, of alcohol in liquor, in a beverage that makes it intoxicating by law. See the scare quotes in my hand, intoxicating by law. 0.1, half 1%. Okay, so you have energy drinks today that would fall under that definition. There were people deluded in the right before prohibition thinking beer was going to be legal. And they were wrong because the federal government sets the limits like that. And the states have to go along with that. Those are very early court decisions to decide that. The Anti-Saloon League goes out and it pushes the states to enact their own enforcement laws. And almost every state, except Maryland, enacts a law. Now, whether they go around enforcing it or not really depends on who's in the state, who's in power in the state, and, how bad things have gotten when it comes to publicity about too much drinking and crime or corruption. So New York, for instance, under Anti-Saloon League pressure, gets through an enforcement law, a little Volstead Act, if you want to call it that. That's what they called it at the time. And it is being enforced upstate. In New York City, one scholar says the Prohibition Amendment was enforced for all of about 2 minutes. That the parties, ratification is coming, it's going to go in effect. There's a party going on, and they're drinking. Ratification, it comes into effect, they're still drinking.
1: Who was getting paid off then?
2: This is one of the sad truths of a miscalculation by the Anti-Saloon League. By exempting the federal officers from civil service, it just invites men to join that service in the Prohibition Enforcement Bureau who are in there for the bribery. Probably the most famous bootlegger on the West Coast, Mr. Olmsted, he learns his business of being a bootlegger by being a police lieutenant in the Seattle Police Department. And so basically he learns his craft by the people he arrests.
0: So we're recording in partnership with the University of Mississippi, the Jordan Center for Journalism, Advocacy, and Innovation at the University of Mississippi. And Mississippi was the last state to end statewide prohibition in 1966. What allowed prohibition to survive so much longer in places like Mississippi?
2: It was allowed to survive because there could always be a trickle of alcohol that could get in, and it was hard to overcome in some places. And it was Oklahoma and Mississippi are two of the places, but there were other southern states too, where alcohol had been so successfully demonized that the electorate that the religious oriented electorate was very strong, and they basically could, you know, no one could organize enough to strike down the system. They were an anomaly by that point.
1: What's the lesson here about legislating morality, or even trying to put it into the Constitution?
2: Yeah, I guess sound when you ask the question, legislating morality, you sound actually like the Wet's argument that failed. You know, they argued again and again that what prohibition was sumptuary laws, the equivalent of telling people what they could eat and what they could drink. The prohibitionist message was that they were acting in the public good, that this was the individual had to sacrifice for the public good. And that carried the day for the longest time. So, and remember, drinking had been stigmatized as a male activity, not a good activity. And therefore, that would carry the day. So, you know, you can legislate morality, but you have to understand morality is often defined by the society.
1: But didn't making it forbidden also make it enticing?
2: Yes, making it forbidden made it enticing. But for every, I was co-editor on a book about prohibition's greatest myths, and each of the authors talked about their family's prohibition experience, and I talked about my grandmother's. And my co-author Michael Lewis, he said, My grandparents and my parents, they were teetotalers. And I came from a teetotaler culture, and our experience was prohibition didn't affect us one whit because this was okay for us. And it's important to remember that national prohibition did actually reduce alcohol consumption to the lowest levels it's ever been in American society, down to about 1.5 pure gallons of alcohol per capita consumed. So, and we could still have it if the prohibitionists had been willing to compromise, if when the ideas of modification were surfaced in

0: Questions after this.
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0: This is America at 250, Due Diligence. Here's Steve Herman and Bill Bernadone.
1: By the 1920s, the Supreme Court faced an extraordinary challenge: how to enforce a national constitutional command that much of the country openly defied.
2: Chief Justice William Howard Taft saw resistance by the wealthy and influential as a direct threat to the rule of law. Other justices were divided over whether judges should rigidly enforce a valid law or whether law had to remain connected to custom and public legitimacy.
1: Those disputes did more than decide the fate of bootleggers. They produced the automobile exception to the warrant requirement and a foundational fight over electronic surveillance.
2: And during the same period, Taft helped give the Supreme Court far greater control over which cases it would hear, building much of the institutional court we know today.
1: Robert C. Post is a Sterling Professor of Law and former Dean of Yale Law School and the author of The Taft Court, Making Law for a Divided Nation, 1921 to 1930.
2: Professor Post, welcome to America at 250 Due Diligence.
1: So set the table for us. What happened to the Supreme Court when Prohibition took effect in 1920 and the Constitution itself imposed a nationwide rule that millions of Americans, including some of my ancestors and some of my relatives, were prepared to defy?
3: Well, to understand its impact on the Supreme Court, you have to understand a little bit about American constitutional jurisprudence. So the court today is apt to say we follow history and tradition. I don't know whether you follow the modern Supreme Court, but like in a case like Dobbs, which struck down the abortion right, the court says we follow history and tradition. And by that, they mean there are the facts of what happened in the past. We learn the facts, and that's the law today. That's what Dobbs mean. We count how many states banned abortion, and if a great number did, then the history and tradition tells us it was banned. The court in 1920 followed history and tradition, but it wasn't that kind of a history and tradition. It was understood to be a living history of the norms and customs and traditions of the American people. And judges were experts in interpreting those customs. So they didn't count regulations. What they thought was who we are is a function of who we were. It's a

0: reflection of our customs, and it's a normative proposition. It's a proposition about who we are, about our identity. And judges are the experts in understanding the collective identity of Americans by looking at our traditions and our past. It's exactly really the opposite of the modern court. And so judges always were evaluating in a moral way legislation passed by the Congress or by state legislatures and saying, is it consistent with these traditions or not? And if you look at the way law was conceived, say in the year 1900 or even 1920, it's very interesting. The leaders of the bar would say the obligation of lawyers is to follow the law. And the law is the customs and traditions of the American people. And that's in contradistinction to mere legislation. Legislation just happens to be what a bunch of people passed on a given day in the state house. And it's arbitrary. It's just the will of the majority at a given time. But the law is the abiding customs and traditions of the American people.
1: One thing I think we need to explain, which was very unusual, the only time it's happened in American history, the previous president of the United States, William Howard Taft, is the Chief Justice of the Supreme Court at this time.
0: Correct. He's appointed by Harding as Chief Justice after he loses the 1912 election. So in 1920, he becomes Chief Justice.
1: One thing I think that changed in that period about the pursuit of the enforcement you were talking about, and we all know a lot of law enforcement was being paid off and probably wasn't very aggressive in pursuing bootleggers. But when they did, there was a case that went all the way up to the Supreme Court.
0: Olmstead, you're thinking of?
1: No, Carroll v. United States.
0: Oh, yeah, the searching of the car.
1: And, yeah. You know, because the first thing you learn, I think, if you take a law class is, well, you need a warrant to conduct a search. But what happened? What changed? And how much of that is still with us today as a result of that?
0: Well, you know, we speak about the rights, criminal due process rights, the criminal rights of the Sixth Amendment rights and Fifth Amendment rights and Fourth Amendment rights. These rights come out of prohibition. We didn't really have much development of these criminal defense rights because the federal government really did very little criminal prosecutions before prohibition. Suddenly, there are mass prosecutions, and these bootleggers have a lot of money. They hire attorneys, and they make every objection. So almost all the major frameworks of Fifth Amendment rights and Fourth Amendment rights, search rights, come out of prohibition. It's fairly very interesting. And one of the major cases that is a good case today is Carroll. That's a case that Chief Justice Taft writes, saying you don't need a warrant to search a car. Now, there are very complicated rules about that, which I won't go into, but he had to change the way in which the Constitution applied when you needed a warrant. You needed a warrant. You could search something if a felony was being committed in your face, you could see the felony was being committed. But the police didn't know whether carrying liquor was a felony or a misdemeanor because the first two times you did it, it was a misdemeanor.
1: And you mentioned another case, Olmstead.
0: Olmstead, that's the wiretapping case. And now that case is a really interesting case because it's well known for one of the great dissents by Brandeis. This is where Brandeis is opposing a prohibition enforcement for wiretapping. And the question is, do you need a warrant to wiretap? And once again, the court comes out for efficient law enforcement. But it's a liberal, Brandeis and Holmes, who dissent on this, saying you should have a warrant to wiretap because that's like a search of a house. And why did a liberal do this? Because the liberals at the time were for greater legislative power. And one of the things prohibition provoked, I showed you what it provoked on the conservative side. On the liberal side, it provoked something really interesting. Liberals like Holmes and Brandeis were saying, well, legislation's a good thing when we want to allow the administrative state to do whatever it's going to do. And Brandeis became aware in a case like Olmstead, in his dissent, he invents what we now call the right to privacy. He's saying the point of the Fourth Amendment is to protect your privacy. That's not what the court had said before that.
2: Two-parter here. Taft is obviously, as we've mentioned, the only person to serve as both president and chief justice. First part, did his experience in the executive branch change the kind of justice he became? And second part to that, how did the Taft Court's handling of prohibition fit into the broader expansion of federal administration during this period?
0: Okay, so the first part of the question, how was being president, how did it affect his ability to be a justice?
2: Yes.
0: So I'm going to divide that into two parts. The first is it affected his ability to be a chief justice enormously. So Taft completely reorganized the federal judiciary. He created the judicial conference. Before Taft, every judge was in a courtroom and they would do whatever they wanted. And there was no coordination between courts. And prohibition put enormous pressure on federal courts. Some federal courts were swamped and their delays were, you know, 4, 5, 6 years before they could get a case. And others, there were no cases, so they didn't have so much work. There were too many judges for the work. But you couldn't bring the judges to the place where the work was, because each judge was a king in their own courtroom, and that was it. As Taft said, they all paddled their own canoe. And so Taft, who had organized the executive branch, brings to the Article III branch, to judges, the sense that we're a branch of government that's coordinated. We have to mass our resources where there's a problem to meet the issue, wherever it is in the United States. So he conceives the federal judiciary as a whole, conceives of an institutional mechanism, what we now call the judicial conference, in order to coordinate where judges would be so that the work of the whole judiciary in the United States would be efficiently met.
1: Robert Post of the Yale Law School.
2: Prohibition helped produce major changes in search, surveillance, and the power of the Supreme Court itself.
1: But the larger lesson was about legitimacy. Even a valid law becomes fragile when much of the country refuses to accept it.
2: Marijuana now presents that conflict in reverse, as states move away from prohibition while federal restrictions remain.
1: Robert Mikos of Vanderbilt Law School is next.
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0: This is America at 250, Due Diligence. Here's Steve Herman and Bill Bernadoni.
1: America has accomplished so much in these last few years, whether it's been rebuilding our economy or serving the cause of freedom in the world. What we've been able to achieve has been done with your help, with us working together as a nation united. Now, we need your support again. Drugs are menacing our society. They're threatening our values and undercutting our institutions. They're killing our children.
2: President Ronald Reagan, as the federal government escalated the war on drugs.
3: Unlike alcohol prohibition, marijuana prohibition was never written into the Constitution. Congress imposed it by statute, but that did not give Washington unlimited power over the states.
2: States cannot erase federal law, but under the Constitution's anti-commandeering principle, the federal government generally cannot force state legislatures, police, or prosecutors to administer a federal prohibition.
3: Federal policy has now started to shift. FDA-approved marijuana products and marijuana covered by qualifying state medical licenses have been moved to Schedule 3. What the Drug Enforcement Administration considers substances with low to moderate potential for dependence.
2: But recreational marijuana, some raw cannabis materials, and synthetically derived THC, the psychoactive that produces the high, remain in Schedule 1, the category for drugs considered unsafe, having no acceptable medical use, and a high potential for abuse.
3: That leaves an overlapping system. Conduct can be permitted under state law while remaining regulated or prohibited under federal law at the very same time.
2: Robert A. Mikos holds the LaRoche Family Chair in Law at Vanderbilt and is a leading expert on federalism and drug law.
3: Professor Mikos, welcome to America at 250, Due Diligence.
4: Where does the 10th Amendment get involved with all of this when we're talking about the issues with cannabis now?
5: Yeah, the 10th Amendment, it plays a really important role today. It explains ultimately why the states have been able to get away with legalizing something the federal government forbids. The 10th Amendment on its face doesn't seem to do much. It's simply a reminder textually that Congress's powers are limited to those that have been granted in other parts of the Constitution. Like Article 1, Section 8 gives Congress the power to regulate commerce among the states. It's pretty much just a reminder of that. And the Supreme Court in the past said that those substantive powers were quite limited. But starting with the New Deal and really to the present day, the Supreme Court hasn't imposed many limitations on what Congress is allowed to regulate through all its substantive powers. In fact, there was a famous case decided in 2005, Gonzalez versus Raich, where the Supreme Court affirmed the federal ban on marijuana as applied to a couple of seriously ill women who claimed that they were growing their own marijuana or getting it as a gift from some friends. There was no buying and selling taking place. All of their activities supposedly were taking place within the confines of California. Nonetheless, the Supreme Court said, well, Congress's power to regulate commerce among the states extends to their activities. Congress can go ahead and prohibit them from growing marijuana, from even transferring it, even non-commercially.
3: It certainly seems that on the federal level, we're headed towards this being legalized eventually. I don't think we're there yet. I know the president and the administration has made some moves, some orders in recent months. But what, on a national level, what would a serious national settlement on marijuana actually need to include? And what are your thoughts on, do you agree that we're likely looking at legalization sometime down the road, maybe not immediately, but sometime in the near future, in the next 5-10 years?
5: I think it's inevitable. I hesitate to give a kind of time prediction. Because I've thought this would be inevitable for a long time now, more than five or 10 years. Such a large part of the American public supports federal legalization at this point. It's something like 2/3 of every American on the street would say, yeah, we should legalize marijuana, not just for medical purposes, but for, you know, all adults. So I think the writing's on the wall. It eventually will happen. What would need to happen is you would need to get some formal acknowledgement from the federal government, some law that actually says the possession, distribution, manufacture of marijuana and marijuana products is legal under federal law. That's really what's necessary to kind of move the needle from where we are today. It's been a long time since the federal government was actually arresting anyone for marijuana offenses, at least when those offenses were not offenses under state law. The Clinton administration tried when California was kind of the first state in the nation to legalize medical marijuana. The Clinton administration tried to put a lid on it. The George W. Bush administration tried to put a lid on it. It failed because they didn't have the resources. There were too many people, too many states doing this. So eventually, under the Obama administration, the DOJ kind of recognized, hey, we're just going to give up.
3: How does what's going on with marijuana and potential legalization at the national level compare in your mind to what happened during Prohibition, where in some areas, like in my area where I am in North Central Illinois, bars didn't shut down. There was basically no difference from before Prohibition and Prohibition. And that whole fight around legalization of marijuana versus looking back to Prohibition and making alcohol legal again at a national level. Is there any comparison?
5: Yeah, the two scenarios are similar in that both of these substances are wildly popular. So alcohol, there are millions of people during Prohibition that wanted to and were able to drink alcohol. Same, even under marijuana prohibition, there were millions of people that were using that drug. It's not that difficult to manufacture either of these. People can grow their own marijuana. People were able to distill their own alcohol. So as a practical matter, that just makes it very difficult for any government to put a stop to this, to put a stop to an activity that is so popular, so ubiquitous, and is so easy to engage in.
3: Robert Mikos of Vanderbilt Law School.
2: A trio of guests with several distinct views on how Prohibition takes hold and how it comes apart.
3: Richard Hamm showed how organized movements can build enough political power to turn a moral cause into a national law.
2: Robert Post outlined how enforcing that law can shape constitutional doctrine and test the legitimacy of the courts.
3: And Robert Miko showed how states can resist a federal policy without repealing it, changing the reality on the ground while the national rule remains in place.
2: Alcohol prohibition required two constitutional amendments. Marijuana prohibition came through federal law and has weakened state by state.
3: The founders divided power between the nation and the states. The prohibition debate shows why that division still matters. Who makes the rule? Who must enforce it? And what happens when the country stops believing in it?
2: This has been America at 250, Due Diligence. I'm Steve Herman.
3: And I'm Bill Bernadoni. We want to thank our guests, Professor Richard Hamm, Professor Robert Post, and Professor Robert Mikos. For the full complete conversations and much more than we can fit into the radio hour, subscribe to America at 250 Due Diligence wherever you get your podcasts.
2: Executive producers of America at 250 Due Diligence are Steve Herman and Bill Bernadoni. 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
3: Portions of this program are recorded at WUMS Radio in Oxford, Mississippi. For Steve Herman, I'm Bill Bernadoni. Thank you for listening, and we'll see you again next time as we continue discussing the ideas and principles that shape America at 250.
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0: Grammys. He's in the Rock and Roll Hall of Fame twice, and yet he was still paranoid. We're celebrating Ozzy on an Iron Man weekend.
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0: It's an Iron Man weekend. We remember Ozzy Osbourne, his biggest solo hits along with his best with Black Sabbath. There's one right there, Sweet Leaf. Jackson Beckham here. Nothing ruins a family trip more than these words. Mommy, I feel like I have to throw up. If your kids are prone to nausea in the back seat, here's the secret to fighting car sickness. A pack of peppermint gum. Who knew?
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6: Oh!

Jimi Hendrix, that is fire. I'm Jackson Beckham. The Eagles roll on with more dates at the Sphere, September through December. We'll tell you all about it next. Here's Dire Straits.

0: While the generals gather in their masses, we're going off the rails and getting a little crazy with the best of Ozzy and Black Sabbath.
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0: It's an Iron Man weekend, as we remember Ozzy Osbourne. That is Over the Mountain. I thought the Eagles were done at the Sphere, didn't you? Well, that's not true. Don Henley has announced some additional dates. Here's what the fall looks like. Starting in September, the Eagles will be at the Sphere September 18th and 19th, November 13th and 14th, November 27th and 28th, December 4th and 5th, and December 11th and 12th. 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

0: playing the best of Ozzy. From Black Sabbath to the Prince of Darkness himself. It's an Iron Man weekend. No animals were harmed in the making of this promo.
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0: It's an Iron Man weekend, remembering Ozzy Osbourne with his biggest solo hits, along with his best from Black Sabbath. That is War Pigs. Jackson Beckham here. Summer is family reunion time. Did you know more than 200,000 families have reunions every summer? An average of 50 people at each event? If you're heading to the family reunion, stay a while. 70% of family reunions last 2 days or longer. Keep safe and keep smiling.
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3: Oh!

As long as the wheel in the sky keeps on turning, we're okay, right? Happy Sunday, my friend. Jack Kelly here. Now Joan Jett and the Blackhearts, and Do You Want to Touch Me?

0: Osborne is our Iron Man. He pioneered heavy metal. He won 4 Grammys. He's in the Rock and Roll Hall of Fame twice. And yet, he was still paranoid. We're celebrating Ozzy on an Iron Man weekend.
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0: Ozzy Osbourne flying high again. Iron Man weekend featuring Ozzy. Also his band Black Sabbath. Here with Jack Kelly. Maybe a movie. It's nice and cool in the movie theater. Plus popcorn maybe. Here's the top movies. Theaters everywhere. Minions and Monsters. Number one. Number two, Toy Story 5. Number three is a new movie, Young Washington. Number four, Supergirl. And the number five movie in theaters everywhere, Disclosure Day.
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0: 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Guns N' Roses and Sweet Child of Mine.

0: John Kay and Steppenwolf, Born to be Wild. We lost a singer this week. Always thought she sounded a lot like Rod Stewart. Where Rod sounds a lot like Bonnie Tyler. Bonnie Tyler, can you name a couple of hits? It's a Heartache. And then her biggest hit, 1983, Total Eclipse of the Heart. She died this week in Portugal. And it was unexpected. Didn't say how she died, it was just unexpected. She was 75. Rest in peace, Bonnie Tyler.
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0: 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All aboard. It's an Iron Man weekend.
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0: It's our Iron Man weekend featuring Ozzy. Ozzy Osbourne, also his band Black Sabbath. And that was Perry Mason. It's summertime. It's flying by. Have you been to a family reunion yet? There's a lot of those going on. This is from Parade, and more than 200,000 families host reunions each year with an average of 50 people at each event. And if you're going to go to one, just to plan on staying there a bit, because 70% of family reunions last 2 days or more.
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1: It's all I've got tonight. Coming up, we're going to talk a little bit about the Dancing Words Tour. Here with Jack Kelly, Sunday, July 12th. Now, Mick and the boys, and start me up.

0: play in the best of Ozzy. From Black Sabbath to the Prince of Darkness himself. It's an Iron Man weekend. No animals were harmed in the making of this promo.
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0: It's our Iron Man weekend featuring Ozzy Osbourne as a solo artist and with his band Black Sabbath. That was Ozzy by himself, Mr. Crowley. And this week in Evansville, Indiana, never been there, but John Mellencamp gave his fans a sneak preview of what to expect for his upcoming Dancing Words tour. And all the fans had to do was make a donation to charity, and they got in. And by the way, he kicked that off on Friday night in Grand Rapids, and a complete list of dates can be found right now at Mellencamp.com. Mellencamp.com.
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0: World Cup soccer continues on Tuesday. Semifinals, France against Spain. Now here's Yes with Jack Kelly and Owner of a Lonely Heart.

0: Jack Kelly with Tom Petty, American Girl. And speaking of America, we're just coming off a celebration of America's 250th birthday. And America has a long history of changing the world, all for the good. Here are five things Americans invented that completely transformed how humanity lives. Can you think of them? The five things Americans invented: the telephone, the airplane, the internet, GPS, and artificial intelligence.
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0: Iron Man Weekend featuring the best of Ozzy Osbourne and his band Black Sabbath. That was Black Sabbath NIB. And if you need something to stream, have you watched the spinoff of Yellowstone? I was not disappointed. Had a lot to live up to, but boy, it has. Dutton Ranch. 9 episodes. Season 1 is over with now, and it's terrific. Dutton Ranch, and that's on Paramount Plus. Also on HBO Max, you might want to check out House of the Dragon, season number 3.
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0: Ozzy Osbourne is our Iron Man. He pioneered heavy metal. He won 4 Grammys. He's in the Rock and Roll Hall of Fame twice. And yet, he was still paranoid. We're celebrating Ozzy on an Iron Man weekend.
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0: It's our Iron Man weekend featuring Ozzy Osbourne with his band Black Sabbath, and Ozzy is a solo artist. Well, the Emmy nominations came out this week. Number one with the most nominations, The Pit. Medical drama. I heard it's good. I haven't watched it. 25 nominations. Number two with 24 nominations, Hacks. And number three, this was a weird one. Crazy. Widow's Bay. 19 nominations. Plurious. Number four with 18 nominations. And Beef. That was good. 16 nominations. And this is a weird one. DTF St. Louis with Jason Bateman. It got 13 nominations.
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0: beaches wanna... Steve Miller, the Joker, here with Jack Kelly and Ringo Starr. God bless him. He just keeps on banging the drums. This past Tuesday, celebrated his 86th birthday, and he does it every year in Los Angeles with a peace and love celebration. Ringo Starr, turning 86 on Tuesday. Happy belated birthday, Ringo.
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0: It's our Iron Man weekend featuring Black Sabbath and Ozzy Osbourne. Here with Jack Kelly. If you need something to stream the most watched movies right now, according to Boardroom, number one, I just watched it last night, Little Brother on Netflix. It's a little crude, but it's funny. Little Brother. Number two is on Netflix. It's a good movie to watch this one. Voicemails for Isabel. The number three movie is on the Peacock called Strung. And the number four streaming movie is Maternal Instincts on Netflix. And the number five is also on Netflix. That's called Enola Holmes 3.
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0: 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I guess you're just what I need. That's what I need. We've got a jet. We've even got a train. 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

0: 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I used to be able to do it.
1: Not anymore. I try sometimes. Well, I just can't do it. That was Kiss. Now here's you two with Jack Kelly, Pride in the Name of Love.

0: 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From Black Sabbath to the Prince of Darkness himself. It's an Iron Man weekend. No animals were harmed in the making of this promo.
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0: It's our Iron Man weekend featuring Ozzy Osbourne and his band Black Sabbath. And speaking of rock and roll bands, Bon Jovi's back after a four-year absence. They opened in Madison Square Garden Tuesday night. They're going to be there for eight nights. Then they're going to head to the UK, and they're going to wrap it up in London's Wembley Stadium on September 4th through the 9th. And you can find a complete list of dates at bonjovi.com. 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
0: Have you been watching much of the World Cup? Well, World Cup soccer continues with the semifinals on Tuesday. France and Spain. Now here's Def Leppard.

0: Paul McCartney and Wings and Band on the Run here with Jack Kelly. It's been a hot summer just about everywhere. I have family spread out across the U.S. and everybody's complaining about the heat. It's so hot. Crime and temperature go together. So beware of that. Many more crimes are committed in the hot summer months than in the cold winter months.
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1: Ozzy Osbourne, it's our Iron Man weekend featuring Ozzy as a solo artist and with his band Black Sabbath. Here's some concert news you may have missed. Todd Rundgren, bang the drum all day, Todd. He's announced some fall dates for his Damned If I Do tour. 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

Dire Straits, Salt is a Swing here with Jack Kelly, Sunday, 12th day of July. Maybe a movie today, nice, cool movie theater. I'll give you the top movies and theaters everywhere coming up, and now here's Loverboy, Hot Girls in Love.

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0: Shot in the Dark, Ozzy Osbourne here on our Iron Man weekend featuring Ozzy along with his band Black Sabbath. And maybe a movie in theaters everywhere. 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

0: Kelly, sorry, distracted here. I got a text from my wife, Bonnie. 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And speaking of manicures, this is a good trivia question from WebMD. 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

0: Ozzy Osbourne with Lita Ford. Close Your Eyes Forever. It's an Iron Man weekend featuring Ozzy and also Black Sabbath, his band. Well, it's summertime, reunion time. Been to a reunion yet? Family reunion? There's a lot of them. 200,000 families host reunions each year with an average of about 50 people at each event. And they last like two or more days.
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Tom Petty and Refugee. I'm Maria Danza. Hope you're having a great Sunday. And Black Sabbath's Bill Ward says he doesn't want fans to be concerned. More on that coming up right now. It's Van Halen.

0: Ozzy Osbourne is our Iron Man. Pioneered heavy metal. He won 4 Grammys. He's in the Rock and Roll Hall of Fame twice. And yet, he was still paranoid. We're celebrating Ozzy on an Iron Man weekend.
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0: I don't know. It's Ozzy Osbourne on our Iron Man weekend, playing the best of Ozzy solo stuff. And, of course, Black Sabbath. And Bill Ward of Black Sabbath, the drummer, he doesn't want fans to be concerned. 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

0: Go Your Own Way, that's Fleetwood Mac. I'm Maria Danz, and I'm pretty sure that's not the song Stevie Nicks sang at Taylor Swift's wedding. We don't know what she sang. It doesn't say. It just says that she was there, and she performed. Paul McCartney did I Want to Hold Your Hand, and I'm thinking, man, she got Paul McCartney and Stevie Nicks to sing at her wedding? My birthday is next week. I'll be lucky if my family sings Happy Birthday.
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0: While the generals gather in their masses, we're going off the rails and getting a little crazy with the best of Ozzy and Black Sabbath. All aboard. 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

0: Ozzy and Bark at the Moon on our Iron Man weekend. I'm Maria Danza. Thanks so much for hanging out with us. And today is Sunday. So after today, there'll be 8 Sundays left until the first full Sunday of the 2026 NFL regular season. It starts on September 13th. And, you know, I can't wait. I got to tell you, I'm ready for some football. And I'm not talking about soccer.
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0: 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Ready? Rock. Okay. Well, never mind. Maybe we'll try that again later.
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9: I want you to want me.

I Want You to Want Me. That is Cheap Trick. I'm Maria Danta. And Sharon Osbourne recently put out a tribute to Ozzy, and I'll tell you what for coming up. Right now, it's Guns N' Roses.

0: replay of the best of Ozzy. From Black Sabbath to the Prince of Darkness himself. It's an Iron Man weekend. No animals were harmed in the making of this promo.
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0: Over the mountain, that is Ozzy on our Iron Man weekend, playing the best of not just Ozzy solo stuff, but of Black Sabbath as well. And last Saturday, July 4th, would have been Ozzy and Sharon's anniversary. They got married July 4th, 1980. And it would have been their 46th anniversary. And despite Ozzy's passing, Sharon wanted to make sure everybody knew how much she loves and misses him. And this is what she wrote. She said, "Today would have been our 46th wedding anniversary. Instead, it's a celebration of love that even death could not diminish. I miss your hand in mine, but I carry your love with me every step of the way. Forever my husband, forever my heart." Is that not the sweetest thing you've ever heard?
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0: Killer Queen, that is Queen. I'm Maria Danza on your Sunday, and you know, they're getting into the whole World Cup spirit. They released a new limited edition soccer shirt, or should I say football shirt. 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

0: Metal. He won 4 Grammys. He's in the Rock and Roll Hall of Fame twice. And yet, he was still paranoid. We're celebrating Ozzy on an Iron Man weekend.
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0: in the bush.
1: No more tears. That's Ozzy on our Iron Man weekend. I'm Maria Danz. And just so you know, it's never too late to change your career. Anthony Hopkins, the Oscar-winning actor, released his first single at the age of 88. It's called Bracken Road. He's been working on this for like 60 years, and it's part of an album called Life is a Dream. Now, there's no singing. It's not like a William Shatner doing Rocket Man kind of thing. He composed it. It's classical orchestral music, and it's coming out on August 21st. So have maybe a listening party. Have some friends over with some fava beans and some nice Chianti.
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Wish You Were Here. That's Pink Floyd. I'm Maria Danz. And it looks like Black Sabbath is putting out their first ever official book. More on that coming up right now. Joan Jett and the Blackhawks.

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0: Flying high again, it's Ozzy on our Iron Man weekend, playing the best of Ozzy and Black Sabbath. And Black Sabbath just announced they're going to release their first ever official book. It's called The Masters of Reality, Why Black Sabbath Matter. And it's going to be published in three separate editions, and it's going to document the band's history from their formation in the late 60s to their epic show Back to the Beginning that took place in July of last year. It's going to be coming out in October, so we'll remind you when it gets closer. 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

Give Me Shelter, the Rolling Stones, and of course, The Wait Is Over. Their new album, Foreign Tongues, just came out on Friday, their 25th studio album. And like Hackney Diamonds, it does feature an appearance by Charlie Watts. And other guests, too, Steve Winwood, Paul McCartney, The Cure's Robert Smith, Red Hot Chili Peppers drummer Chad Smith, even a surprise.

0: his cameo by Bruno Mars on Cowbell, because, you know, you got to have more cowbell.
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0: 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From Black Sabbath to the Prince of Darkness himself. It's an Iron Man weekend. No animals were harmed in the making of this promo.
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0: Black Sabbath and Sweet Leaf. It's part of our Iron Man weekend. I'm Maria Danza, and you watched the show The Pit because it got 25 Emmy nominations this past week, the most of any TV show. And if you wanted to watch, it's going to be hosted by Mariska Hargitay of Law & Order SVU, or right now she's pretty much known as a professional Knicks fan, but it's going to happen on Monday, September 14th.
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All right, now, that is Free. I'm Maria Danz, and it looks like Ozfest is a go. More on that in minutes. Right now, it's Pete Townsend flying solo. Let My Love Open the Door.

0: our Iron Man. He pioneered heavy metal. He won 4 Grammys. He's in the Rock and Roll Hall of Fame twice. And yet, he was still paranoid. We're celebrating Ozzy on an Iron Man weekend.
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0: Mr. Crowley, it's Ozzy on our Iron Man weekend. I'm Maria Danza, and it looks like Ozfest is returning. It's been on hiatus since 2018, but Sharon officially confirmed it a little bit back and said that it's going to be coming back in 2027, and it's going to be a two-day launch at Villa Park in Birmingham in the UK, Ozzy's hometown, and then they'll do some North American dates as well. So we'll keep you posted. 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

0: I can get no satisfaction. That's the Rolling Stones. And Friday, July 10th, marked the anniversary of that song reaching number one, July 10th, 1965. And of course, the Stones just released their latest album, Foreign Tongues. And what about the future? They said, hey, man, you know, we're up for definitely making more records. As for touring, Mick Jagger said he would love to. Keith Richards said, you know what? Next year is up for grabs.
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0: War Pigs, that is Black Sabbath on our Iron Man weekend. I'm Maria Danza, and how would you like to live in Pasadena in Wayne Manor, or at least the house that was used as the exterior from the Batman TV show? It's now on the market for like $35 million. We're talking about 7 bedrooms, 11 bathrooms, a private theater, a pool, even a pickleball court, but no Bat Cave. Now, for that much money, I want the Bat Cave and the Batmobile and that red phone.
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0: playing the best of Ozzy. From Black Sabbath to the Prince of Darkness himself. It's an Iron Man weekend. No animals were harmed in the making of this promo.
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0: Black Sabbath and Paranoid on our Iron Man weekend. Thanks so much for hanging out with us. I'm Maria Danza, and Black Sabbath drummer Bill Ward. The last time he played with Sabbath was last July at the Back to the Beginning concert, which took place just weeks before Ozzy passed away. And he's been seen in a wheelchair, and he wanted to let fans know, look, it's okay. You can still come up and say hi to me and everything. You know, I just need the wheelchair if I'm at airports or sometimes in public because I can't stand or walk for very long, but I can walk and I can still play the drums, and at my age, I'm still pretty good at it too.
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0: More than a feeling, that is Boston. I'm Maria Danza, and it's the All-Star break now in Major League Baseball. 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

0: Ozzy Osbourne is our Iron Man. He pioneered heavy metal. He won 4 Grammys. He's in the Rock and Roll Hall of Fame twice. And yet, he was still paranoid. We're celebrating Ozzy on an Iron Man weekend.
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0: Ozzy Osbourne and Perry Mason on our Iron Man weekend. I'm Maria Danza, and that song is, well, it's not really about Perry Mason, the TV show, but Ozzy said that the music sounded kind of like the Perry Mason theme song. So Perry Mason was like a working title, and they said, well, let's just call it Perry Mason, and the rest is history, and that's going to do it for me. 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
4: 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It's the Red Rocker Sammy Hagar here, and I only have one job this week, and that's to rock your socks off, counting down my favorite summer songs. 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
4: I'm Sammy Hagar, and this is my Top Rock Countdown. Woo! Show opener. Let me tell you something. This song, the first time I heard this song, I have been trying to write a song like this since the 60s or whatever the hell it was when it came. 1970, I think. And I don't think this band ever had another hit or anything like that. I don't really know. I didn't follow the band. They were kind of a jug band. But this was the coolest sounding song on the radio in its day. In my opinion, this song came on the epitome of summer. It's Mungo Jerry, a song called In the Summertime When the Weather is Fine. You can woo, check it out.

Yeah, there goes Mungo Jerry, a song that lead man Ray Dorsett says was inspired by the American beach blanket bingo style movies of the 50s. Now, maybe I'll have to go back and watch some of those. I love that song. Okay, now Y&T, they've been around a long time, and they're one of them bands that always kind of been on the bubbling under. You know, they never really broke big and never had the big multi-platinum albums and never did the arena headline tour and all that, but they're really great. Dave Menichetti has always been a great singer, great guitar player. Everyone says he used to try to sing like me. Fine, okay? He's doing a good job of it. Here we

That was from the album Down for the Count in 1985. That was right after I released VOA, I Can't Drive 55. It sounds kind of similar in the style of production. And it sounds kind of similar to early Van Halen in the sound of songwriting. Woohoo! Here we go. It's Summertime Songs, The Red Rocker, on my Top Rock Countdown. Oh, man. Bad Company, one of those rare songs where the lyrics were made up on the spot. The rumor is they had the music, Paul Rodgers and the rest of Bad Company guys, you know, got together all of a sudden, had to write the lyrics like at the last minute. And sounds good to me. Bad Company, Burning Sky.

Yep, that was Burning Sky and Bad Company on Sammy Hagar's Top Rock Countdown. Now, another guy I really, really like, John Mellencamp. John Mellencamp, John Cougar. He don't like to be called John Cougar. One time he was on a show with myself, Journey, Mellencamp, and Brian Adams. And it was a big stadium show in Philadelphia. So John had just changed his name from Cougar to Mellencamp. And he had had the big hit, Hurt So Good. And a lot of people thought that that sounded a lot like Plain Jane. So I wanted to meet him. So I go over to his dressing room, his trailer, you know, we're a big outdoor show. And he's all cool. Oh, yeah, man, come on in, man. And the first thing he says out of his mouth is, you know, Sammy, you know, a lot of people say that that song sounds like Plain Jane. And he's going, yeah, you know, I can't say that I haven't been listening, that I don't like Plain Jane, man. That was a good song, man. You know, and he was all cool, but he was kind of a little defensive. And then I said, well, why'd you change your name? He had just changed it. And he's going, man, I'm tired of that John Cougar shit, man. I'm going, well, why the f*** did you call yourself John Cougar to begin with, John? And he really didn't have an answer for it. And he had a nice edge on him. I kind of liked him because he was kind of a prick, you know what I mean? But in a kind of a cool way, like he wasn't going to take no shit from nobody. And he was outspoken and kind of edgy. I'm going to give this one to John, okay? 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